0: Good evening, everybody. Happy Thursday.
1: Happy Thursday. 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
0: Welcome to another episode of our beloved radio show. 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
0: Absolutely. I hope you enjoy this really calming, really beautiful meditation frequency that we've included to ensure that you are at your utmost relaxation while listening to our selections.
1: Yeah, everybody take some deep breaths. It's Thursday night. You got nothing to worry about. You might have something to worry about, but...
0: Happy Pride.
1: Happy Pride.
0: Congratulations.
1: Oh, thank you. You too. Wow.
0: Congratulations, everyone part of the LGBTQ plus community. We salute you.
1: We dead ass salute you.
0: You guys are so chill.
1: Hell yeah. We're playing a funky bunch of music tonight. We started off with three songs from the new Feeble Little Horse album. It was Rewind, Dior, and Shopping. Beautiful album.
0: That's off of the album Bit Not. It was just released, I think, like 2 weeks ago.
1: Really, really scratching the itch that I didn't know I had. Feeble Little Horse, we loved their last album, Girl with Fish.
0: Yeah.
1: And we saw them last year. They were great. They were a four-piece at the time, and now they're actually a three-piece.
0: Oh, it was 2 years ago, actually, when that came out. And, yeah, really great developmental release for the both of us, I think.
1: Oh, yeah. Great night, that show. It was a fun one.
0: Yeah, they're big on May releases, which I really like.
1: It makes sense for them.
0: Yeah, absolutely. There were a few other contemporary releases in that vein. Rumspringa by Ear came out last month.
1: Mm-hmm.
0: Lower Town just released an album, so those are things that are all kind of in that realm.
1: I've been seeing that album, but I've meant to listen to it.
0: I like it a lot, yeah. Smurz just released an EP.
1: Yep. Love Smurz. Wasn't she supposed to play at Gov Ball, or am I incorrect?
0: Mm-mm.
1: No.
0: No. I would have freaked out.
1: I thought maybe it was something else.
0: Yeah,
1: we're going to Gov Ball this weekend.
0: Oh yeah. It's festival weekend for us.
1: Oh, maybe, you know what? We'll save it for the next show. We'll play Gov Ball stuff.
0: Yeah, no.
1: All right.
0: If you're not going to Gov Ball, though, definitely go to the record fair this Sunday. Maker Park is hosting a record fair here on our very own island over at Flagship Brewery.
1: True. There's going to be a lot of good records. I went maybe last year, maybe 2 years ago.
0: Two years ago you went. I worked the door last year, and it was mad funny.
1: Dude, yeah, I got so many good CDs at that, and a couple vinyls, too. There's going to be a lot of DJs spinning all day.
0: All the vendors are super knowledgeable. They have, like, insane collections. So if you tell one of them that, like, you're looking for something, they kind of, like, will hook you up or point you in the right direction.
1: True. And they are keen to give you a good deal.
0: Yeah, those guys rock.
1: Hell yeah. I'm honestly tight that we're missing it, but we're going to have fun Sunday.
0: I need to see ASAP Rocky.
1: I know.
0: That's
1: who
0: just
1: else?
0: Me, though.
1: Well, Sunday.
0: Two Hollis and Jane Remover are Saturday.
1: Yeah, that's going to be fun.
0: We're seeing Lord tomorrow.
1: Lord. Yeah.
0: Anyway, so we played C Through.
1: By You Bet. You Bet is an up-and-coming band out of New York right now. Their latest release is very good. C Through is from that release, so go ahead and bump that.
0: Followed by...
1: Smurz. It's Here. It's Here by Smurz. It's true. The EP is here. We're listening to it.
0: True.
1: It's here.
0: Yeah, big Scandinavian release week, I guess, or whatever. I like when they coordinate. We followed that up with Jeep by Kim Petras and Habit by Porches.
1: Yeah.
0: So Porches actually produced Jeep, and it created a crazy new sound for Kim Petras. I was a Kim Petras hater and then a Kim Petras lover, and then I was very ambivalent for a while, but this rocks.
1: What a journey.
0: It was really a journey, but I fuck with her now. I really enjoy this.
1: I was listening to that, and I was thinking, like, wow, I can't believe this is a Kim Petras song.
0: Yeah.
1: And then Habit by Porches played, and you told me they produced that one, and I was like, it makes sense now.
0: Yeah, it just, you can hear it. Yeah. You can hear it in the cadence of the verse.
1: Yeah, good Portia song too. We played a little bit of Destiny by Ty Boy Digital, which he just released like an EDM fun summer album.
0: Sweet EDM,
1: yeah, Swedish EDM.
0: But then something happened.
1: Yeah, very sorry, Ty Boy. Love you, big dog. That album rocks. Maybe we'll get back to it, but if not, go ahead and listen to that on your own. Interrupted by Guilty by Ignorance by Snapcase, which is honestly one of the better things to be interrupted by. It was a good song. It's a good song.
0: We followed that up with What Happened to the Music by Wendigo. Shout out our boy Wendigo.
1: Our boy Wendigo, man.
0: Fuck streaming. We're trying crazy to get away from streaming. As you can tell, we have all of our CDs lined up, so we're going to be playing a bunch of stuff in the second hour from our collections.
1: True. But Wendigo, our boy Wendigo, he just put out an album called Bootlicker, and that shit rocks.
0: Yeah, that shit's fire.
1: It's twangy, it's satirical, but it's also heavy, hard as fuck.
0: Yeah, it's pretty gangster.
1: It definitely rocks. Check it out. Played The Old Grizz by Primus. Fucking new Primus. Like the first new Primus song since, I'm going to say, like 2017. Now they put out 2020 EP, but it's been a while. It's been a while with the first song with their new drummer. I forget his name. John Hoffman?
0: Didn't you apply for that position?
1: Hoffer. Yeah, I did apply. A lot of people I knew applied, because why not? Primus had an open audition for drummers, and it was pretty crazy.
0: That could have been you.
1: Fuck honestly, that guy. Dream gig.
0: Anyway.
1: No, he rocks. He's a real chill guy.
0: He's the most humble dude ever. My bad. And we played another Wendigo. It was like a Primus sandwich, like Wendigo Primus, then back to Wendigo.
1: It worked.
0: Yeah, it worked.
1: We Will Kill You by Wendigo featuring MK Ultra and Trip Villain. Oh my goodness. MK had a verse on the back half of that, which is my favorite part of the song. And Trip Villain is doing these guttural screams underneath everything.
0: Great song, guys. Great record.
1: The shit rips. Once again, I really hope you're enjoying the healing frequencies that we're providing right now.
0: I hope you're healed.
1: Yeah.
0: Even though there's nothing wrong with you, I accept you as you are on this beautiful Pride Month. I hope that you have the courage and bravery and love to be free, because I think you do.
1: Wow. Life is beautiful.
0: Life is so beautiful. Anyway, we're gonna play New York Hardcore now.
1: True. I've been really marinating in New York Hardcore for the last couple days.
0: We saw Youth of Today, got fucking punched in the fucking face.
1: Literally like one of my favorite bands ever, though.
0: Mike got a shiner.
1: I did, like a fake shiner.
0: Nah, yeah. It was real in your heart.
1: It was real in my face, yeah.
0: Yeah.
1: But, yeah, New York Hardcore coming up. We got a couple selections. Even though I think Cold World is a Jersey band. Shout out Jersey, I guess.
0: We should play Bayway.
1: Ooh, we could play Bayway. We might fit it in there. And then after this little section, we're going to transition into the CDs. So I hope you enjoy.

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Some will die in hot pursuit while sifting through my ashes. Some will fall in love with life and drink it from a fountain that is pouring like an avalanche coming down the mountain.

0: That was fun.
1: Wow, guys. Thanks for joining us tonight. This will end the CD portion of the show.
0: Yeah. It was pretty successful. There was only one we're learning, okay?
1: Yeah, but I fucked up twice today, so that's two slaps.
0: I didn't fuck up once.
1: No, yeah, you did pretty good. Yeah. Whole bunch of CDs we just pulled from Vision of Disorder, Imprint, Deftones, Adrenaline, The Beavis and Butthead Experience, if you didn't get that from the long concert intro. What else? Soundgarden, Super Unknown, Butthole Surfers, Electric Larryland, The Squeeze 45 singles, Sundays, Reading, Writing, and Arithmetic, Death Cab for Cutie, We Have the Facts, and We're Voting Yes. The Smashing Pumpkins, Melancholy, and The Infinite Sadness, Babe Hoven's Waters Here in You, and Lana Del Rey, Ultraviolence.
0: Lana.
1: We just listened to The Cure.
0: Kiss me.
1: Yeah. And we had a little New York hardcore section before that, before we transitioned to CDs. Listen to some Madball, Youth of Today, Cold World, Gorilla Biscuits,
0: Snapcase? Snapcase.
1: We heard Snapcase earlier. But yeah, that's going to do it for us tonight. We're going to sign off with a little Elton John.
0: Also, please don't forget, if you too are interested in building up your CD collection, potentially becoming a DJ one day, please go to the record fair over at Flagship Brewery on Minthorpe Street, right by the ferry. It's 11 to 7. Maker Park is hosting. There's going to be a million vendors. Go and have fun.
1: Look
0: go
1: out
0: spend
1: for this
0: some money.
1: Flyer. Keep an eye out. Yeah, honestly, you'll find some good stuff there. Speaking from experience.
0: Anyway, happy Thursday.
1: Love y'all.
0: We'll see you in 2 weeks.
1: Boy.

Hello, this is extended family. Thank you for joining. That was Otsukare Summer by Halkali, which I had to dig off an old external hard drive and wasn't plugging into my or wasn't recognized by my computer. So, but eventually I got it to work. But I'm really glad because I guess the song's blowing up recently. But an old favorite of mine, and it's summer. It's actually warm when I'm in the studio, so I felt like I had to play it. But otherwise, today I will be playing some songs off of the new Dee Marlowe's album. It came out a couple weeks ago.

0: Hey, everyone. Thank you so much for listening. This is... I don't know why we're having this trouble. Okay, I think we're good. Thank you so much, everyone, for listening. This is Kelly Villar from Staten Island Urban Center. I am not Saul Porter. I'm here in his place. Saul is actually dealing with an unfortunate emergency that's happening in the neighborhood. There's a building that was on fire earlier, and he's helping to relocate some of the residents there. So he's let's keep all of our good vibes going towards Saul. So I'm Kelly Villar. I'm head of the Staten Island Urban Center, and this is Resistor Radio. And today we are broadcasting about rain, heat, flood, music, and talk. And I am here with Daniel Smalls. Daniel is works with the Staten Island Urban Center, does some of our environmental justice work, and keeps our front desk on lock, and does a lot of other good stuff. So why don't you say hi, Daniel?
1: Hello, everybody. My name is Daniel Smalls. I am the second or third receptionist at the Staten Island Urban Center.
0: Doing a really good job, too. More than a receptionist. I think one of the things that Daniel and I wanted to share today was to help people understand about emergency preparedness and how important that is. That's a real important topic for everywhere, but

0: together. We'll go right into doing that in just a moment. You know, we have to really, really focus on making sure that when there is a rain emergency, which is coastal rains and hurricanes and things of that nature, flooding, you know, what do you do when there's a flood or, you know, the heat? Heat is another top very dangerous weather condition that affects lots of families, especially if you're living in a neighborhood that doesn't have the right resources. So we've got to resource ourselves and make sure that we're getting everything that we can out of local government to make sure that people are safe. So we're going to do that in a minute. We're going to come to you with some facts and some questions, but we'll go right into our next set of songs. Thank you very much for listening, and let's go. Thank you, Daniel.
1: Our next song is going to be Guess Who's Back by Rakim.

0: Hey everyone, sorry about that little snafu there, but we got it together. Daniel saves the day. You know, that song, Mercy, Mercy, Marvin Gaye, it was ahead of its time in terms of a song that spoke about the environment and saving the planet and that sort of thing, was really ahead of time. And even today, the music, if you take out the lyrics, it really, really speaks to what we all need to hear today. But today we're talking about also about getting ready and prepared for extreme weather conditions. And one of them, of course, that we all need to really, really understand is, where do you go when there is a situation like a flood or extreme hurricane that you can no longer be in your home? I mean, I think that's almost one of the first things that you need to know, because flash flooding and warnings like that can come up at any time and you need to know where to go. So Daniel's going to share with you some sites, but these are sites that you can find out about right on the New York City Office of Emergency Management's website. You can also Google Notify NYC and find lots of great information about what to do during extreme weather conditions. But go ahead, let's share with us a little bit about what you have.
1: All right, so a couple of the evacuation zones that I have on the sheet are PS 56, located at 205 Craver Ave, PS 58, Space Shuttle, at 77 Marsh Ave. We have Michael J. Petrides High School at 715 Ocean Terrace. And we also have two schools, which I happen to have went to. We have, as a former Raider, I have to say, Warrior. But we have Curtis High School, located at 105 Hamilton, and we have IS 51 Edwin Markham at 20 Houston Street. And those are only a couple. Just make sure when you're in an active flood to remain out of your basements, because that is the worst possible place that you can be. You're supposed to be above flood level, which happens to be like attic to on your roof.
0: Awesome. Thank you, Daniel. I think one of the things that's also very important for us to know is to have the vocabulary. You know, as we enter into an era where our communities are now on weather watch, where, you know, like it could possibly snow in April, or maybe, you know, the sun could be shining at 80 degrees in November. You know, we need to understand the new language and terms for all this stuff. So I want to share with you a couple of terms. First of all, flash flood watch. Like, what does that even mean? You know, it's actually a term that's issued by the New York City, by all weather, officials, to indicate current or developing hydraulic conditions, meaning water conditions, that are favorable for flash flooding in and close to watch areas. So sometimes you'll see signs along the borders of a waterfront that say flash flood watch. And it's indicating that you're very close to some water body. But the occurrence is neither certain or imminent. So you have to be on alert. So in other words, it doesn't necessarily guarantee that a flood is going to happen, but it's just indicating, hey, watch out for that, you know. And just to give you an example, we were last summer, we had a program that was located on a street that was very close to the waterfront. And we weren't even like on the waterfront, but we were very close to the waterfront. Like maybe like a block away when we were over on Minthorn Street in Staten Island. And we had probably like 100 young people working with us that day from the summer youth program. And there were flash flood watch warnings coming to us and, you know, alerts on our phones, which is really important for you to like sign up to get alerts. That's really something that you should do. And within, you know, it said, you know, that you should be evacuating these certain areas. And our area was one of them. And it said that they, if their flash flood, you know, occurred, that there would be a slowdown and, you know, the buses and all this other stuff. So here we are with 100 young people, most of them traveling through public transportation on a bus. So we just like cut our program short and said, everybody go home right now. And it was a good thing that we did that, because within the hour of us leaving, there was a flash flood that was about 2 feet high. So we were fortunate to be able to get people out of there just in time. So those Notify NYC alerts are real important. I want to encourage you to use those alerts to share with people, you know, what's going on. You know, you just never know when something like that is going to happen. So that's our lesson on Flash Flood Watch. Go ahead, say it three times, Daniel. Can you do it?
1: I believe I can. Flash Flood. Wait, it's Flash Flood Watch, right?
0: Flash Flood Watch, yeah.
1: All right. Flash Flood Watch, Flash Flood Watch, Flash Flood Watch. Cool. Easier said than done.
0: Easier said than done. All right, let's go to our next song.
1: Our next song is going to be Wake Up Everybody by Arnold Melvin and the Blue Notes.

0: Hello, everybody. I'm here to speak more on flood safety and how to be prepared for a flood just in case it happens. First of the matter, if you see a blocked drain or like sewer or something of that matter or nature, it is best to call 311 and report it. Or if you see any flood damages, say if you see a tree that fell or something, and call 311. They'll figure it out. But a better way to be prepared for flooding is to make sure you always have canned goods. Canned goods are food that will last a long time, and they're non-soluble, so they last a very long time, and they're easy to make and sustain. Also, you have to keep like either a bottles of water, or you have to have a water filter or purifier, because in case of a flood, there might not be clean water that's accessible for you in that point in time. Water is a necessity, though it might be a force of nature, is needed for the body to survive. You also have to have prepared safety blankets, a safety whistle, and flashlights and extra batteries. You could throw in a radio here and there if you want. But the necessities are as is. You need food, water, shelter, which would be the blankets in this case scenario, and a way to see, because during a flood, first responders also, like, if the flood is as bad as it was during Sandy, there's going to be first responders on the scene. There's going to be first responders at night, during the day. And having a flashlight makes you more seen.
1: And you can't go to the store. So you got to have these things. You know, I think one of the things I'll add to what Daniel's talking about is, you know, like, really, what do you do before the flood? That's real important. What do you do during the flood? And what do you do after the flood? So we'll get into some of that today. But just to add on to some of what Daniel was talking about, are just some things to think about. One is, know your flood risk. If you are in a flood zone, you should be determining and figuring out, making sure that you have flood insurance. Be informed about building regulations. Make sure that whoever your landlord is, or if you're the landlord, or if you own your property, that you are doing everything to protect yourself. Flood insurance is the kind of thing that, you know, you want to make sure that you have and that you stay qualified for. If you live in a basement apartment, be prepared to move to a higher floor during the heavy rain. You know, sometimes people, you know, get hurt in floods because they stay where they're at and they think sheltering in place is better. Sometimes it's not, especially if you're in a basement and there's water involved. This is where many people get injured and, you know, there've been casualties. So you want to make sure that if you're in a basement apartment, to take extra care. Make an itemized list of personal property, including furnishings, clothing, valuables, because you want to make sure, keep track of the things that are most important to you and that have the most value that you can claim on an insurance policy. Make an emergency plan where you will go if you have to evacuate. So if something happens, we're going to grandma's house. If something happens, we're going to Manhattan. If something happens, we're going, you know, we're going to Toad Hill.
0: Anywhere that's not flooded.
1: Anywhere that's not flooded. But we have a plan, a direction. Make an emergency plan that includes where you will go if you have to evacuate. As Daniel was saying, prepare a go bag. You know, make sure that you have all those things. So that you can just grab it and go. You know, you could do that well ahead of time when there isn't an emergency going on and just kind of have it hanging on a doorknob or, you know, in the back of your door or by your bed or something. Learn the safest route from your home to your workplace. Figure out a way to get to work. I know sometimes the fastest way to get to where we're going in Staten Island, especially on the North Shore, is to speed down Front Street, which is all waterfront. Maybe that's not the way you want to go when there's heavy rain going on. You know, go more inland. If you have a disability or access issues, you know, make sure that you have a plan that addresses this need. You know, things like, okay, what if the elevator is not working? How do I get downstairs? Or, you know, what if, I don't have access to a ramp right now? You know, how am I going to deal with this situation? Who am I going to call to come and help me? Do I have my neighbor's phone number? Do they have mine? If you live in a flood susceptible area, keep materials such as sandbags, plywood, plastic, sheeting, lumber on hand to help protect your home. And again, stay informed. You know, sign up for Notify NYC. It's the City of New York's official free emergency communications program. 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Download it. It's free. It alerts you as things are happening and also gives you information on who to call to get help. And as Daniel was speaking about before, contact 311. 311 is a really good source of information and a great way to report what's happening. They're very, very helpful and will lead you to the correct city agency that can help you with whatever situation that you're in that's non-emergency. Now, if you're in an emergency and you need NYPD, fire, or EMS, emergency medical services, right away, then you call 911. Okay, so 311 to report things that you see happening, like a sewage drainage, or you know, maybe there's a tree that fell, or you want to do that. But
0: or
1: if
0: you
1: it's
0: can't, you can't forget downed poles. Those are really
1: right. Downed poles are also very important. So you want to report that. Okay, well, let's hit some music, and we'll come right back to. What do you do during the flood? What if it happens? We'll come back to that.

think about the generations and to say we want to make it a better place for our children and our children's children so that they know it's a better world for them and think if they can make it a better place.

0: Hey, everyone. Thanks so much for listening. Again, this is Kelly Villar from Staten Island Urban Center. We're here in a very special broadcast that we're doing regarding active disaster preparedness. We help to run a network group, grassroots organizers and people in our neighborhood. You know, these are everyday folks, shopkeepers, people who live down the block from our office, folks who take care of the park, and people who own small businesses across the street. You know, we're a very small grassroots neighborhood, network neighborhood. And we created a group called PrepC, which is people resilient, educated, and prepared of Staten Island. And it's our small way of helping our community, our neighborhood folk get ready for active disasters. So we're not sitting in a desk, behind a desk in some fancy office, you know, kind of just talking about active disasters. We're actually involved in giving out information with our young people, with their parents, with people who work and live, you know, in our community, and sharing this information. So it's a very unique active disaster. It's actually not unique. It's the old fashioned way of neighbors helping neighbors. And so that's what we're doing and helping people. But there is an alert happening right now. And Daniel is going to read the alert from Notify NYC.
1: Hello, strengthening community leaders. NYC Emergency Management is closely monitoring the expected extreme heat and flash flooding forecast to impact our area. NYC is expecting 2 days of extreme heat, Thursday 6/11 and Friday 6/12, in addition to some thunderstorms and flash flooding. If you opt in, you will be All right.
0: So we have to check Notify NYC for updates. It's real important to stay informed when we have warnings like that. So here we are in the middle of doing this broadcast, and boom, there's an active potential heat situation coming up. But we wanted to share some more stuff with you. What do you got, Daniel?
1: I have facts, and here's the facts that I'm going to give you. For every year, about $1 billion in property losses in the United States is damages from flooding. Like, $1 billion. I haven't even seen $1 billion in my life. But during a flood, here's some things to mainly watch out for. Listen to your local forecasts and announcements from officials, such as, like, the NYC Emergency Management or the news.
0: Absolutely. You know, I think that one of the reasons that has to be said out loud is sometimes we listen to what people think, and they may not have the facts. So it's real important during a flood situation or during any emergency that you know where you're getting your information from. All right. It's important for us, as they say in the, I don't know, in the Puerto Rican community, you can't rely on bochinche, if you get my drift.
1: I was going to say, in times of emergency, you can't rely on what you know. You have to rely on what you're going to know and think about the future, because if you don't have a plan, then you don't have nothing at that point. A flood of over 3 feet. 3 feet, that's not a lot. That's like up to my knees. That can lift up a car. Anything over 6 inches can move a human. That's absurd. That means during these floods, that it's basically you against nature, and it's not a fight that you're gonna win. That's why it's better to be safe than sorry in these type of situations. I'm going to read a couple more do's and don'ts. if you're caught inside during a rising flood, move to higher floors because basements are not your friend during a flood. You want to take warm clothes, a flashlight, and a portable radio with you. Because, I mean, you want to see and you want to eat. You want to have the information. Using the radio can help you contact first responders or have you know the situation that's going on outside without you going outside. Because if you're not outside, how do you know what's going on outside? And during a flood, your safest space is inside your house. Because the house is made of concrete. You're made of human. I was going to say, during a flood or a thunderstorm, please be careful of using any type of water. Because the electricity can strike either electrical wiring or the pipes can lead to you receiving a fatal shock. And I don't think that feels good.
0: I don't think so. I mean, that's not funny. It, you know, sometimes people have to be told this stuff and, you know, maybe are not aware that, you know, when you have electrical, you know, cords or live wires hanging around water, that could be a very dangerous situation. Many people don't realize that. So it's important for us to say those things out loud so that folks understand that. But it is it could be very dangerous.
1: But Kelly, that's not the only thing you have to watch out for in a flooding. You have, or a thunderstorm. You can't shower during a thunderstorm because the thunder.
0: That's an interesting point.
1: Yes, because the electricity can go. Hold on, give me a second. It says here, do not use showers, sinks, or any object, machine, or device connected to the building's plumbing system. If lightning strikes the building, the current will likely flow through either the electrical wiring or water pipes. That's absurd to me. That means you have to be prepared with all of this. You can't use the electricity that you're given at that time. You have to be prepared ahead of time. And you can't use the water that you're given that time. So you also have to be prepared with water.
0: And it's, you know, we no one knows when lightning's going to strike in your area. You know what I mean? Or on your building or something like that. That's why they call it, you know, lightning strikes, because it's just something that happens instantaneously, and we never know. No, you can't predict that. So it's real important for us. And I think one of the things that's coming out of all of this is you cannot act normal. You know, like if there's a flood going on and there's a hurricane going on and you chilling in your house and you know, we can't act normal. We have to be aware and careful as we wait out a storm. So it's not just about chilling and, you know, watching TV.
1: For sure.
0: You know, it's important for us to be on the alert.
1: But case scenario, you happen to have to go outside during a thunderstorm or a flood. Please be wary of the water, because the water can be contaminated by oil, gasoline, or even raw sewage. That's just nasty. The water may also be electrified by down poles or live wires. So you during a flood or a thunderstorm, you cannot trust water.
0: Yeah, that's a really good point. You know, a lot of people you know, think, ooh, now we got a pool hang, you know, we can go swimming. Not a thing to do when you have a flood going on. That's not the kind of water that you want to be in by any ways, you know.
1: Because, I mean, you got to think about this. If you have a sewage or a drain near your house and you see that there, and there's water inside, and that's, you know, that's sewer water. Where do you think that water goes during the flood? It doesn't just disappear. It's going to come to you because the flood is bringing it up.
0: That's right. So let's see what music we have. Let's take a quick music break and see what we got.
1: The next song shall be The Sun Is Shining by Bob Marley and the Wailers.

0: All right, so the next song that's going to be playing is Levy's by Terrence Blanchard. And it happens to be a song about Hurricane Katrina in New Orleans.
1: And now, just right before you play that, Daniel, just add, you know, whenever there are major, major weather events, you know, things like hurricanes and floods and, you know, just heat disasters and things of that nature, a government's response to that is real, real, real important. And I think Terrence Blanchard might hit on some of this, but we have to, I think it's one of the things that we should be doing when there's not an active disaster happening is activate our government, make sure that, you know, people are getting access to resources, go the extra mile to make sure that people have information. You know, Hurricane Katrina was probably a once in a lifetime. And unfortunately, it's not a once in a lifetime because there've been several, but Hurricane Katrina, a lot of people, hundreds and hundreds of people were displaced, were killed, were, you know, got hurt, because there wasn't a proper, you know, government response to that disaster. And, you know, and people were just not prepared. But here goes that song by Terrence Blanchard.

0: Hello, everybody. I would just like to take a moment of your time to speak about what you can do after a storm or a flood or a thunderstorm or a superstorm or any of these, or a hurricane or a tornado. Or, no, not a tornado, but anything that has to do with water safety and what to do after. For starters, call 911 if you are in immediate danger, because any immediate danger is still danger at the end of the day. No matter if you can walk off, you still want to get it checked out because you don't know what is going to happen in the long run. That scrape could be infected. You know what I mean, Kelly?
1: Absolutely. And so calling 911 is very important, and you use 911 if you're in a situation where there's, you know, bodily harm or you're trapped someplace and you need people to find you, you know, where there's a flood and you can't get out of your house, you need extra help. You know, when you're in harm's way, 911 is the number to call. 311 is when you're not in immediate danger, but you want to report something that's going on, or you want to find out where to get more information about something that's going on.
0: I would also say, to stay tuned to your local radios, TV stations, and also watch out for the Notify NYC, because better to be safe than sorry. Also, before you enter a building, be sure to look out for structural damage, because from the wood being wet, it can lead to mold issues or newly formed cracks along the walls or any signs of damage along the building's walls. These can have detrimental effects on the building and its structural integrity, because the water it just seeps into it and just weakens it. And that could lead to a number of things, from the building falling down to people falling through the floors. The mold itself can lead to a number of health problems.
1: Definitely. You want to make sure that after a storm, you are decontaminating your space. There are companies out there that can help with that. They are called Flood. What's the name of their business? The one that came to visit us? Anyway, they rescue people's homes after a flood. So they activate, a basement, for example. They clean out a basement.

0: ICU in a second, especially the ones that we know here that work on Staten Island. But we'll get them right to you. Those are really good resources to have, especially if you own a home and you don't know what to do next, to consult somebody like this. And most of the time, if you have insurance, it can even help you navigate the insurance so that the insurance pays for it and it's not coming totally out of your pocket. And there also may be some government programs. So calling 311 is also important after a disaster to find out.
1: If the building happens to be not safe to occupy, the owner should seek alternative housing arrangements while repairs are being made, right? Homeowners should also take pictures of all damages and flood impacts and keep receipts of all damage. And I repeat, all. If they intend to apply for disaster assistance or to make insurance claims. And I have an example of this because my family, we personally was hit by Superstorm Sandy. You hear how I said Superstorm Sandy, right? Because it wasn't considered a thunderstorm or a normal hurricane or a storm. It was considered a superstorm. So because it was that, we wasn't able to apply for the insurance or the disaster assistance. Also, after, make sure to remove all wet materials or to just dry them because it can lead to ew. It's just not healthy for you. You use the dehumidifiers to clarify all the air in the room, or you use fans. Just you want everything anew. You want to have a dry floor. You want to have dry walls. You want to have fresh air. You don't want none of that musky, like, mildew air.
0: We can definitely take a look at more of this stuff because we really need to make sure that people stay informed about this kind of stuff, you know, and who to call, you know. A lot of it is government resources, but sometimes you've got to go to private resources to figure things out. You've also got to figure out, okay, how do I pay for this stuff? And sometimes those very businesses and those very companies know how to do it and know how to navigate, you know, the government forms and all that so that you could get the benefit. So find out about that kind of stuff by calling these kind of restoration companies that do this kind of restoration. So we're going to hit the next song. And Danny, you want to introduce it?
1: The next song is Wake Up America by Miley Cyrus.

0: Hey, everyone. You know, I wanted to get back to you regarding the company that it's actually a few companies, but there's two I want to shout out that do a lot of special work in and around Staten Island. They're actually all over. But one of them is Restoring Faith Restoration. And they do fire damage, restoration, water damage restoration. And they have their website, restoring-faith.com. You can look them up, but they do stuff all in and around, Staten Island area. And I know they go to other states. And then there's also this other cool company, called Five Borough Cleanup, and they focus on, I think New York, but I think they also go all around. And their number is 866-5-BOROUGH-55. And, you know, having information when there's an active disaster, to be able to reach out to somebody to find out, what can I do to fix this? What can I do to fix my basement? What can I do to get this mold out of my house? Just finding out, you know, and I'm talking about those resources that go even beyond, you know, what's available with the city. So, you know, just having somebody to talk to about that. These are two good people, good organizations that we know that are doing good work out there. So just wanted to shout them out. And now we're going to talk, going to turn the page, and we're going to talk a little bit about heat. Yes, heat. Heat is a very, very dangerous thing for a lot of people, not only because of our own, you know, people's health conditions, you know, but heat can be pretty damaging. So what do you got, Daniel, for us?
1: I think extreme heat kills. More than 500 New Yorkers died prematurely last year from preventable heat loss. If you're elderly or have other health conditions like heart disease or asthma, you're at even higher risk, among those other factors. Extreme heat is a serious threat in New York City, and New Yorkers need to be extra careful during hot summer months. Extreme heat means high heat and humidity, with temperatures that are much higher than normal, 100 degrees or more, lasting several days.
0: It's pretty crazy when you have high heat and you're in an area that's not prepared for it. And an area, for example, that doesn't have trees, for example, is an area where you're going to have more heat, because trees give shade, they give oxygen. And if you're in a community that has very little trees, that's going to be an issue for you. It's going to probably be a couple of degrees hotter in that neighborhood than it is in a neighborhood that has, you know, tree-lined streets and stuff like that. That's why it's important to fight for trees and to make sure that we're advocating for communities to do that. You know, Staten Island is known as the borough of parks, where we have more parkland than any of the other boroughs. Problem is that there are a lot of bald spots where black and brown people live, where low-income people live. We tend to not have as many trees, so you would never even know that you were in Staten Island if you're walking down a community in Staten Island. There are parts of Tompkinsville, Stapleton, Mariners Harbor, Port Richmond, you know, Clifton. These are areas where they could definitely use a lot more greenery, trees, shade area for people. So those are the kind of communities that we have to continue to advocate for in making sure that we green them up and do some things that help us turn down the temperature. So what else you got for first, Daniel?
1: For me, I have a treat for you. I have signs of heat stroke. Hot, dry skin, confusion, hallucinations and distortion, loss of consciousness or being unresponsive, nausea or vomiting, trouble breathing, fast or strong pulse, weakness and or dizziness. Those are all signs of having a heat stroke. And having a heat stroke is no joke, because once you hit the ground, if there's no one around you, no one's going to pick you up. And if you hit that ground and something goes wrong, whether it be blood or you have like a seizure or anything, those are all possibilities of what can happen.
0: So we need to be careful when it comes to heat. Stay hydrated, right? And
1: definitely
0: definitely. That's why drinking lots of water on a regular basis is real important for us. You know, like even today's weather, you know, it started off in around 60 degrees and then it ended up at 90, almost 90 degrees. So extreme heat can just like, you know, burn up really quickly. So we need to, you know, be wary, make sure that we're staying hydrated, make sure that we're wearing the right kind of clothing for heat. A lot of times people think not wearing clothing protects you from the heat, but it's actually quite the opposite. You want to wear cool, loose clothing, you know, not a lot of heavy stuff. You know, I've seen people walking around with sweatshirts and it's like 90 degrees. And, you know, that's something that could really, really hurt. But if you're, you know, and then I've seen the opposite where I've seen people not wearing hardly any clothes and the heat is just beating on them and on their skin. So you've got to kind of find the happy medium, find some, clothes that are not too tight, that are kind of, you know, airy so that you can have air circulate and not consume so much, you know, deepened heat for you. I know that we also have some information about cooling centers. Now, cooling centers are places where you can go and just sit just to get some cool air, just to get a break from the heat. Maybe you're walking from one place to another, maybe from the train station to your home or to school or to work, and it's just the heat is unbearable. There are different places where you can just pop in and get some respite. Just, you know, sit there and rest and just, you know, chill out, cool your body down by just sitting there. And sometimes they even provide water. So Daniel's going to share with us some of the sites around Staten Island.
1: There happens to be a number of sites, but here's a few honorable mentions. There's St. George Center Library. There's Stapleton Library. There's the Staten Island Museum over on Richmond Terrace. There's the West Brighton Library. West New Brighton Library over on Castleton. There happens to be Port Richmond, the high school, over on Bennett Street. And then there's South Beach Library over on Father Capradano Boulevard. But Kelly, did you happen to feel the weather that we had yesterday? It just happened to be one of the highest recorded for this year.
0: Wow. So yeah, it was hot. And I was born in June. I was born on the hottest day of the year in the year that I was born. And my fun fact, my mom was born on the coldest day of the year, on the year she was born.
1: We happen to have a stifling 100 degrees recorded yesterday.
0: Wow.
1: That's
0: crazy.
1: That's almost enough to cook something outside, yeah. I'd say.
0: I mean, I went one time to, I was in Arizona. And in Arizona, they have like incredible heat. It was like over 100 degrees every day for like 90 days straight. Ooh. And sometimes the temperature went up almost as high as like 120 degrees. And that is freaking dangerous. But the one thing that they do have in Arizona is they have cooling centers and air conditioning everywhere. So people weren't even coming out in the daytime. They would come out at night. So a lot of the community activities and stuff like that were done after sundown. And, you know, and people would, everywhere you went, there was strong air conditioning. So extreme heat can, you know, it is just really, really sweltering. Even, you know, like a car, you know, like if you went on any metal that you would touch in the street at that extreme high levels of heat can be dangerous, you know. So we gotta make sure that we're staying vigilant about preparing for heat, but also be able to advocate for our community so that when there is difficult weather like heat, that we are in a better situation to deal with it. So I want to urge people, the activists that I'm always been all my life almost, is to go out there and make sure that your electeds, your people, that government know that you need to have more trees in your neighborhood, that we need to have more opportunities for swimming, to have water, you know, for people to get respite. So real, real, real important. So we're going to take another quick break and get to some music. And what do we got, Daniel?
1: The next song that we're playing will be Wade in the Water by Ella Jenkins and Goodwill Spiritual.

0: Hello, everybody. I just came back to talk about the hottest recorded day in NYC ever. It happens to be on July 9th, 1936. The temperature happened to be a stifling 106 degrees. That just happens to be 6 degrees higher than what it was yesterday. While me and my great buddy Everett were painting our lovely greenhouse over at the Staten Island Urban Center. Hey, you have any words on this, Kelly?
1: Thank you for working in that hot weather. I know that you guys stayed hydrated and you guys created shade because you had the tent out and, you know, got water and took breaks. That's the one thing you want to do, especially in high heat season, is take a lot of breaks, you know, give yourself a chance to, you know, not only hydrate, but rest, because sometimes heat can be so, you know, absorbing of your body that it drains you of energy. So you want to make sure that you're walking a little slower, doing things at a pace. You don't want to be rushing, and, you know, you really need to take care of yourself when you're in a high heat situation. You know, figure out a way to get yourself, you know, washing your face a couple of times a day, or, you know, just keeping yourself cool, you know. We have a lot of things going on. So thanks to Daniel and Everett, and also all the volunteers that came out to build the very first greenhouse in Tompkinsville Park. It's called the Tompkinsville Park Greenhouse, and it's going to be our opportunity to share with people in the neighborhood how to grow plants at home, how to grow food at home, and share with people techniques. We have wonderful staff that'll be working with us, Tway Johnson and Eden, Eden Pascal. So she's going to also be working with us in this, and Daniel's going to be helping with the greenhouse. So we have this really cool team of folks that are going to be getting together and sharing with people. We're very excited about this. I think it's going to be one of the first times in a very small grassroots community like ours where there's been something like a greenhouse there with people in the community activating it. So very happy about that. I want to thank the Urban Design Forum for helping us to build this house. Also Studio Hip with Jennifer Nitzi, who helped us design the greenhouse and actually came and rolled up her sleeves and did it. Also Jesus, he was our contractor, Jesus Builders, Jesus Ruiz Builders, and he helped us put that together with his assistant Davey, and they did a great job. We had bunches of volunteers coming out from everywhere.
0: Hey Kelly, you can't forget all the MBK boys
1: and the MBK. Yes, my brother's keeper. Yeah, we had young people from our My Brother's Keeper program who came out and helped us. Shout out to them. They did a lot of work that day. They really did a lot of work. It was building a greenhouse from
0: the ground up.
1: You know, putting up every wall, all the windows. We even got a solar fan.
0: And you can't forget the 80-pound bricks
1: and the bricks, the pavers, right? We moved the pavers and stuff. So, yeah, shout out to the power of young people and to the power of community coming together. So we're going to have a ribbon cutting tomorrow at 6 o'clock. There'll be music, there'll be food and refreshment and just celebration. We just want to get together and be happy. In the event of, you know, bad rains, what we'll do is we'll take it inside. We'll take it into our space right across the street, our storefront at 206 Bay Street. Come join us. Celebrate, you know.
0: Celebrate this wonderful greenhouse.
1: Yeah, yeah.
0: It's like how the Staten Island, how we say at the Staten Island Urban Center, it's youth, it's community development through youth involvement. And it's what we got to use the youth to push further for a greater community development to make everything just more wholesome and happy. Oh yeah. Our next song is going to be Call of the Water by Matre and Maya del Valle.

0: 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What do you got, Daniel?
1: I was just going to say, make sure you come on tomorrow. Come by, enjoy the weather, enjoy the greenery, the newly achieved greenery, and just enjoy the artwork.
0: That's right. So that's tomorrow, June 10th, 6 o'clock at the Tompkinsville Park. And in case of rain, we'll be right across the street at 206 Bay Street. Appreciate y'all. Peace out.
1: See ya.
2: Oceans howl when the moon is out. Now let the waters race.

Hello, hello. This is extended family. Thank you for joining. That was Otsukare Summer by Halkali, which I had to dig off an old external hard drive and wasn't plugging into my or wasn't recognized by my computer. So, but eventually I got it to work. But I'm really glad because I guess the song's blowing up recently, but an old favorite of mine, and it's summer. It's actually warm when I'm in the studio, so I felt like I had to play it. But otherwise, today I will be playing some songs off of the new Dee Marlowe's album. Came out a couple weeks ago. So just some select tracks that I have not yet played. I think I've played some of the pre-release tunes, but we'll hear some of the new tracks. It's called The Hotel Malibu. And it's great so far, and I hope you enjoy it. And yeah, oh, and I guess I'll plug the Maker Park Record Fair this Sunday, June 7, at what Flagship Brewery. Come check it out. 11 to 4, DJs inside, outside all day, raffles, prizes, and just a bunch of great record vendors. So come check it out. All right, we'll start off with the title track from the new album called The Hotel Malibu.